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0: Z99 Supertramp, Tom Petty, Rod Stewart in there as well. We got some Sammy on the way and some Lynyrd Skynyrd next.
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11: Here's the latest Bemidji area weather forecast from the Z99 Weather Center.
12: I'm meteorologist Mace Michaels. Our stretch of warm temperatures will continue the next several days. We'll see a little tick up in humidity, highs in the 80s. Shower and storm chances return as well. I think that increases late Sunday night, carrying on over into early next week. Live bands and lakeside vibes. Don't miss the Worthington Windsurfing and Music Festival, coming up June 12th and 13th. Currently 81 degrees.
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0: Z99, Brian Adams, Sarah Smith, Billy Idol in there as well. So we're heading to the top of the hour. We got Sammy Hagar's Top Rock Countdown underway here tonight. We'll have that for you in just moments. Brand new show from Sammy. And we've got music on the way, too, from, let's see, some Ozzy and, boy, right through the overnight, Metallica. Going to rock it up a bit here. Hang on tight.
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7: Here's the latest Bemidji area weather forecast from the Z99 Weather Center.
8: I'm meteorologist Mace Michaels. Our stretch of warm temperatures will continue the next several days. We'll see a little tick up in humidity, highs in the 80s. Shower and storm chances return as well. I think that increases late Sunday night, carrying on over into early next week. 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

0: Ah, rock steady, little Badco. I love that song. Anything Paul Rogers sings is all right with me. You know what I'm saying? We'll be right back. Don't go away. We're going to have some fun on this show.
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Countdown today, we're rocking down Reds and Rockers. Yeah, it's either going to have something to do with Red or something to do with Rock. And, yeah, well, there's only one way to do that, and that's so I go right into Rock You Like a Hurricane from the Scorpions.

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0: I'm Dave Johnson. Be sure and be tuned in next time for another great edition of The Best in Blues on Blues Deluxe as we begin the month of June with another track from Taj Mahal and the Phantom Blues Band's new album. Billy Price and the Billy Price Band have new music for us as well. Australia's Annie Piper will be our Blue Bloods guest, and we'll have classic work from Grand Funk Railroad. 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
12: Here's the latest Bemidji area weather forecast from the Z99 Weather Center.
13: I'm meteorologist Mace Michaels. Our stretch of warm temperatures will continue the next several days. We'll see a little tick up in humidity, highs in the 80s. Shower and storm chances return as well. I think that increases late Sunday night, carrying on over into early next week. Live bands and lakeside vibes. Don't miss the Worthington Windsurfing and Music Festival coming up June 12th and 13th. Currently, it's 66.
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And whatever happened to Tuesday and so slow? Gone down the old man with a transistor radio. Standing in the sunlight laughing.

Manchester's Bridge. Apollo's

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9: Here's the latest Bemidji area weather forecast from the Z99 Weather Center.
10: I'm meteorologist Brandon Bormans. July-like weather in June to continue today, sunny and hot with highs right around 90. Increasing clouds tonight, an isolated shower or storm possible late with lows in the lower 60s, a better chance for showers and storms on Monday. 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
7: I'm meteorologist Brandon Bormans. July-like weather in June to continue today, sunny and hot with highs right around 90. Increasing clouds tonight, an isolated shower or storm possible late with lows in the lower 60s, a better chance for showers and storms on Monday. 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
1: It's time to talk parks with Krista Drake of Lake Bemidji State Park, Connie Cox of Itasca State Park. Welcome back.
2: Good morning.
3: Good to be back.
1: So, it has warmed up. Summer has finally arrived, way late, but how's the traffic been? How's the visitor traffic been at the state parks?
2: Well, people are ready and raring to get outside, so they are getting pretty busy this time of year.
3: Our schools are wrapping up in the surrounding area. I think we had one school group yet today and or yesterday, and it is getting busy now with the families that are starting to come out, especially on weekends right now.
1: Okay. How was it? I mean, opening fishing was just awful weather-wise, and fishing-wise wasn't all that great either. How were things there? When did it start picking up?
2: Well, it was actually usually at Lake Bemidji. It's Memorial Weekend is when everything starts picking up for sure. But for opening fishing, it's pretty quiet.
1: Okay.
3: At Itasca, our campgrounds were almost full on opening weekend. Like you said, though, Kev, fishing wasn't that great. The fishing has gotten a little better in Itasca. My husband was out and said the surface water was 70 degrees this past weekend. But the weekends are busy with people coming out camping, staying in our lodging. Weekdays still are a little bit quiet as families are transitioning to that June summer rec activities and weddings. But it is picking up. And I hate to say this, I'm knocking on wood if I can find some. The mosquitoes have not been too bad yet.
2: No,
3: so
2: they haven't.
3: Now I probably cursed us.
1: Yeah.
3: But it has been actually quite lovely. And like you said, with the summers, we sort of jumped right into summer with those 80-degree temperatures. And it has totally changed in appearance. From fishing opener, the leaves fully fledged. I said to my husband on Sunday, I said, when did the leaves come out? We couldn't even see anything in the woods.
1: One of the wonderful things about state parks is preserving the natural beauty, and we've got some flowers. It's lady slipper time and orchid time.
2: Yes, it is.
3: Yeah, it's a lot of people, they start calling us and asking, are the lady slippers out? Are the showies out? And actually, in our Minnesota state parks, there are a lot of different varieties of lady slippers that we have. Lake Bemidji, you have some good examples.
2: Yes, we have the stemless or pink lady slipper. We got the yellow lady slippers and the showies at our park.
3: And right now, people are asking, is the showy blooming? That's the pink and white one, which is the state flower. They typically start blooming closer to like that Father's Day weekend. They can go into early July. Right now, the ones you're going to see at Itasca State Park and probably at Lake Bemidji are the large and small yellow lady slippers, which are an absolutely gorgeous flower. But I always like to say they're sort of the deceptive deceiver flower out there. Flowers are meant to entice insects to pollinate them, and they usually provide nectar for the insect as an enticer, so it'll keep coming back. But those darn lady slippers, they're the deceptive ladies out in the woods. They just tempt you with a nice smell, and so bumblebees and bees like are attracted to that smell. But once they climb inside, there's all these. It's a beautiful flower if you look at them close. The slipper part has dots, colored dots in it, and the insects see that in ultraviolet. So it's kind of like airplane landing lights to them. And they're smelling all this sweet smell, and they're going inside, and they can't get back out. It's a trap. And so they're stuck inside there, and they're looking for that nectar, but they can't find it. And then they're forced, these dots that illuminate them to the back of the flower, lead them out through a trap door. And that's the trick, because on that trap door is a little packet of pollen that the plant sticks on their back. And they get nothing. They get nothing at all. And hopefully the plant, I'm sure, is sitting there hoping they fall for the deception one more time to move that pollen to another flower. But, you know, as much as we love them, I thought, boy, that is one deceiving flower for in the insect world.
1: That's not even fair.
3: not for the insect, but for the flower it is.
1: Well, you were talking about your various lady slippers. You also noted here Krista Dragon's Mouth, Grass Pink, and Northern Bog Orchids.
2: Yes.
1: Which three things I've never heard of before.
2: Yes, we have a variety of orchids growing at Lake Bemidji State Park. Yeah, we have the stemless or pink lady slipper, which is all pink. The yellow, like Connie had mentioned, the showies. We also have the dragon's mouth, grass pink, and northern bog orchid, like you said. And so the dragon's mouth is really interesting. It blows, it depends on the year, but it's usually either right before or right after the showy lady slippers start blooming around Father's Day. And they're called dragon's mouth orchids because the mouth, the face of it actually does look like the face of a dragon. So it's very fascinating to see those. They're this bright, beautiful pink, and they show up really well, so they're hard to miss. So those are beautiful. And the grass pink orchids, they usually start early July is when they start blooming, and they're a beautiful pink orchid as well. They have an interesting shape to them. And then the northern bog orchid is usually the mid-July bloomer. It's the very last one that blooms in our bog, and it's a very tall spire of multiple tiny little yellowish greenish flowers on it, and that's the last one that we do have in the bog that blooms. So
3: yeah, it's cool. There's over 20 types of orchids, for example, down by Itasca that we have found. And most people only really see those lady slippers because they're big. But there are some amazing orchids. Some of them are only like an inch and a half tall. And the flower, if you look at like your pinky fingernail, and if you divide it in quarters, it's like one quarter. The flower is one quarter the size of your pinky. And wow. Some of those are pollinated strictly by mosquitoes, and they're found in bogs, and they just blend in. And when we take folks out into Iron Springs Bog to look for some of the orchid species, we always know when we're getting close to that one particular orchid, because you can be in a bog and there's no mosquitoes in there. It's too acidic. But then all of a sudden you'll find one spot in the bog and there's mosquitoes and you go, we got to look for this orchid. We know it's got to be here because it's pollinator. The mosquito is here. But it is an amazingly beautiful flower. The orchids are just incredible. And if you have a chance, it's really nice at Lake Bemidji because they do have the boardwalk, which makes it an easy access for folks to get out and see some of these beautiful flowers.
2: Yep. We have multiple patches of showy lady slippers along the boardwalk, and they're just right next to it. So you don't have to go too far to see them.
1: Okay. So when it comes to orchids, I mean, the boardwalk, I know where that is, but where do they typically grow? Where do they thrive?
2: It depends on the orchid, but a variety of them do grow in the acidic environment of bogs. Although, oddly enough, we have a set of yellow lady slippers along the campground road randomly. So that's an odd place for them, but usually in a more acidic environment.
3: Oftentimes you'll find them in a moist area where there's fairly good moisture content. But like Krista had said, you can see yellow lady slippers growing in ditches that tend to be dry. The stemless lady slipper, which is that all pink one, I have seen it where it is deep in a bog. And it's on sphagnum moss. But then I have also seen it in like jackpine stands, literally on bare rock with reindeer lichen. But it's those acidic conditions. But I think one of the key factors for our orchids is there has to be a type of fungus in the soil, because the seeds are so microscopic on these flowers that it's not like a lot of people probably just got done planting their gardens. And when you plant a pea seed or a green bean seed, there's a lot of nutrition in there for that seedling when it sprouts to grow and make it to the surface. But these orchids don't have that. And so the fungus will actually enter the seed, and it'll provide energy and nutrition until the plant can emerge from the ground. So, you know, the key factor is probably more that fungal spores that are in the ground that help the plant.
2: Mm-hmm.
1: Okay. Well, you usually have a few things for our visitors when they come to the park. So tell us about what some of the cool things we can experience at Lake Bemidji and Itasca State Parks.
2: Yeah, so this time of year, we're ramping up the number of programs that we do at our state parks. So starting June 4th, which is this week, which is a Thursday, I'll have my Story Tree preschool program every Thursday from 10 to 10:30 a.m. And mostly at the amphitheater. If it's not raining, we'll be inside the visitor center. It's a great program for little kids to come and enjoy. Friday afternoons until Labor Day weekend, from 2:30 to 3:30, there will be nature discovery tables with a variety of topics for people to learn about. It's just a drop-by kind of thing. And this month I'm doing beavers, mammal skulls, mollusks, and rocks, which is going to be a lot of fun. This Saturday, June 6th, we have our first archery in the parks this morning at 10 o'clock from 10 to 11:30 a.m. That's another drop-in, but it is for ages 8 and older. And then I'm excited. My intern, Jacob, this year is going to do his first program. He's going to talk about traditional Hedeby bow making, and as he does that, he also makes his own arrows. So that's from 3 to 4 p.m. this Saturday.
1: What is Hedeby bow?
2: Hedeby bow, it's a traditional Viking bow.
1: Oh,
2: so it's a long bow. So he's going to, he makes them, so he's going to demonstrate how he does it. So I'm pretty excited about that. And then Thursday, June 18th, from 3 to 4, we're going to do Fishing for Fun for National Go Fishing Day. And Minnesota residents do not need a fishing license when they're fishing from a pier or lake entirely within the boundaries of a Minnesota state park, which is good to know.
1: Yeah.
2: And then lastly, at Lake Bemidji on Saturday, June 20th, Raptors Birds of Prey is coming again from 2 to 3 p.m. at the amphitheater. So I'm excited for that. So, and that will be through the Nature Connection, which is a local nonprofit.
1: Okay. Then up in Big Bog, you got a couple of things.
2: Yep. I start ramping things up at Big Bog as well. So Saturday, June 13th from 10 a.m. to noon is the first Boglands Uncovered Boardwalk Tour. So up at their bog boardwalk there. And then afternoon from 2 to 3, I'm doing a indoor presentation about the bog for those who can't make it to the actual tour. And then we're going to play bog bingo afterwards for prizes. Mm-hmm. And then Saturday, June 27th from 10 to 11, Nature Stories for little kids, and then Skull Detectives from 1 to 2 p.m.
1: Okay. So I'm taking you learn how to determine what animal.
2: Yes. I have a bunch of mammal skulls, and you have to guess which animals they come from. And I'll give clues if you're stuck.
1: Hey, we're talking about all the things in our area state parks with Lake Bemidji State Park naturalist Krista Drake and Connie Cox from Itasca State Park. And we'll find out from Connie what's going on in Itasca when we come back on Chatabout, presented by First National Bank Bemidji.
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1: We're getting caught up with Beltrami County Health with their director, Amy Bowles. Amy, welcome back.
9: Hey, Kevin. Thanks for having me.
1: You have been very, very busy. There's all kinds of things going on, but let's go back a little bit and recap how that first ever event up in Kellyer went.
9: Oh my goodness, that was so fun. So we partnered with HRDC and the Highway Engineering Department, Moore Engineering, Red Lake School District, and Kellyer School District, and put on the very first ever Winter Festival. We had over 200 people in attendance, 40-some vendors or different booths and activities. And actually, our video that kind of captures like why we did it and feedback from the community in it, it just is hot off the press. So we're working on getting that on our YouTube channel so people can kind of watch the why.
1: Okay. And that was the first annual.
9: Yes.
1: So there will be a second annual?
9: I'm thinking so, but it definitely needs to be a collaborative partnership.
1: Oh,
9: and
1: sure.
9: Just looking at like how we can do that. I know Mayor Max was interested in hosting something. So it's like looking at our schools and our community partners and saying, okay, who's interested in hosting? And we can come alongside you and help partner and put this together. But we definitely don't want it to be like just a public health thing, right? We want it to be community-based where the community is invested in it.
1: Okay. So great success. Glad to hear that. And we're going to talk about a lot of things today. You have a lot of things going on in public health. I would say probably on an average day, you have a lot of things going on in public
9: yeah,
1: health.
9: Yeah, we do. We do. I have a busy team. I only have, I think I have 11 staff right now. And without them, we would not be able to accomplish as much as we do. And they all wear many hats.
1: Okay. Well, I'll let you just take the lead here. Tell me what's going on. Tell me what you want people to know.
9: Okay. So the first thing I would like people to know is who is public health? So one of the things that we are doing is we're working on a campaign with North Country Community Health Board, which includes Hubbard County, Clearwater County, and Lake of the Woods County. So our four counties are partnering together to run for sure 1 year. We're looking at 3-year campaign to raise awareness to where public health is in our four counties and what we do and the resources that you have access to and how we are trying to help support the community in meeting their health goals. So whether that's like safer bike paths or eating healthier or and maybe they need resources to help support their success in a mom who's trying to breastfeed. So we just want to raise awareness in the community that we're more than vaccines, we're more than our home visiting programs, and we're more than WIC. And sometimes people don't even know we provide those services, but I think those are the three most common ones because they are our biggest programs. So one of the things that we are doing or we have been working on leading up to this campaign is also making sure that we are building healthy partnerships and strong partnerships with our tribal nations. And so one of the things that we have done in Beltrami County Health and Human Services is trying to be more inclusive of the language we use around our building. So somebody who walks into our building today is going to see that we have tribal translation. We have words that have been translated into Ojibwe. And so we've had members of Red Lake and Leech Lake both translate that for us, making sure that with the different dialects that everybody kind of agrees on how we're going to write the word and say the word. And so then we have an individual, her name is Susan Ninham, who has been doing our audio recordings. And so we did our first run through by creating coloring books. And so we have our Families First, which is focused on promoting healthy outcomes for moms and children and their families. We have a Super Smiles, so it's focusing on dental health. We have one that's focused on our campaign through our opioid steering committee called Funding Hope. And then we have another coloring book focused on safety first, and that's really emphasizing emergency preparedness for kids. And so these books are tangible books. You can also print them off as PDFs, but you print them off and the words on the pages are translated into Ojibwe. And then there's a QR code. And so you not only see the word and you can write the word, but now you can hear the word. And so Susan is reading the coloring book to people. So it's an audio, it's printable. And then we also have hard copies that are printed. I don't know. And I think they're pretty nice.
1: Yeah. So those are out.
9: Yes, those are out and available. Okay. The next thing that we're working on, we started a cooking class, and that's run by our dietitians in our WIC program. And so once a month, they've been going in collaboration with Harmony and hosting a cooking class. And so participants come, they learn how to make a recipe, and then they go home with the ingredients for that recipe so they can make it again, and then usually some kind of free kitchen item. So, for example, if we did a soup and we taught them how to make that soup in a crock pot, they went home not only with the ingredients, but then a crock pot. And so every month, people can sign up for that class. We take 10 participants. But we also recognize that transportation is a barrier. And so one of the things that we've been working really hard on over the last 3 years is not making people come to us, but taking our programs and services to people. And so rather than just, if you would, educating or lecturing people on eat healthy, now we're going to teach a class. And now we're going to take the class to the people. So we did a class at BICAP. We're going to be hosting a class at NWICDC, and then we're also going to be hosting a class at Black Duck Boys and Girls Club. And we are willing to travel throughout the county. So if there are other programs that we're like, hey, we have this group of people, maybe it's a senior citizen group, or maybe it's a music group, but there's a yoga group, like they want to have a cooking class, that's something that we can offer. And then we are participants and support in the One Vegetable, One Community. And that's where every summer we bring in a vegetable of the year. And this year we are actually sponsoring three herbs. So people can stop in at our Beltrami County office and get a packet of basil, chives, and mint. And then they can put them in a little planter and grow their own herbs. In addition, participants in our WIC program and our family home visiting program are also eligible for our Grow Your Own Salsa container this year. And so, like, you can kind of see we're building this, right? Like, we have the WIC program, we have the dietitians, and we have the family home visiting programs. We're out in the homes. Now we're doing the cooking class, but now we're also getting the supplies and the resources into the home. So participants get a container, a planting container. They get the potting soil, and then they get, I think it's four starter plants or two starter plants. I can't remember, but it's a tomato and they – also, I believe, get the peppers and the items that you need to make salsa. So we're giving them a QR code to show us their pictures at the end of the season of how their grow their own salsa garden went and give us feedback on that program. And then there's also some recipes and other resources that they get in a really nice reusable shopping bag. I'm really excited about that. I wish I could show it to you. It's like it's got vegetables on it, and it's just a really neat program that we designed.
1: Okay. Well, you think of health, you think of clinics and hospitals, mm-hmm. and that's certainly part of it. But oftentimes when you go to clinics and hospitals, it's because you haven't been doing the right stuff prior to that.
9: You're spot on, Kevin. Public health is all about prevention. And a lot of times, yeah, we are doing things that are based on a reaction, right? Like we know that we struggle with diabetes or hypertension or obesity or chemical health, mental health. Like we know we have all of these diagnoses in our region. And so some of the activities we do, you could say, are reactionary to help people with those diagnoses. But the real heart of public health is prevention. So we want people to go to the doctor for checkups because they're healthy, and prevent use of the walk-in clinics and the ERs for primary care. And so that's really a strong partnership that we have with the healthcare systems. Is it's not that they don't want the business of people coming in and being sick, right? They need the business. But we'd rather have people go in because they're going in for a routine checkup and it's preventative.
1: One of our regulars, Amy Bowles, is in. She's the public health director for Beltrami County. One of the things we talked about before we got rolling was they think of WIC, right, and other key things that are very important that have been associated with public health for years. But you've got resources, you've got a summer health kit, and you've got a big, for lack of a better word, marketing plan for public health.
9: Yeah, we do.
1: So let's roll.
9: Okay. So one of the things that we often do in public health is provide education for people, right? So we'll say this is the importance of sunscreen. So we have lots of videos on our website and our YouTube channels that are like, this is health education. But sometimes education isn't enough. People don't have access to the tools for that education we're providing. So for example, this summer we're creating a summer safety kit. And that summer safety kit will be the size of something like that's a traveling, easy kept in your car, easily kept in a purse or a backpack, a diaper bag. It will have bug spray in it, sunscreen in it, after sun care. There are five different, I'm going to call them chemicals for lack of a better word. And then we also have a tick picker in it. So there is education in that kit that tells people how to pick off a tick appropriately, how to watch for signs and symptoms if you should get bit by a deer tick, because there is more than one type of tick disease out there, and you don't always get the notorious bullseye reaction when you get bit by a deer tick. And so we really want to make sure that people have the education and the tools in their back pocket to take care of themselves and be their healthiest version. And in order to raise more awareness, we're also doing this campaign that we're hoping to start here in June to be able to help people know where to go to get the resources. So public health in Beltrami County is actually part of Health and Human Services. And so if you come to the CSC building, Community Service Center, mm-hmm. Which is 616 America Avenue, there is like resources galore in there. And it sometimes people are wanting the resources, but they also are there, so let's serve them while they're there versus having to send them somewhere else, just giving them a piece of paper. And so our campaign is also trying to raise awareness for where do people go to get resources, so they're not kind of doing that runaround, like, playing the telephone game, right? You call me and then I'm like, oh, I'm not the right person, but this person will know who the right person is, and then you get transferred to another person and another person. We're trying to streamline it and get people directly to where they need to go. So, like, for example, This summer, June 8th through July 23rd, people can go to the Bemidji High School cafeteria, and there's no registration required. 18 and younger, they get free nutritious meals for the summer. And so it's, instead of having to come to us to get the information, we're trying to get that campaign of information out there.
1: Okay. And you've had a grant, you're working with other counties, and a big push for the next several years.
9: Yes. So we're really grateful, actually, Kev, for the connection to you, because you helped us get connected with Amy. And so she's going to be helping us and your team here at Paul Bunyan Broadcasting with that campaign over the next couple years. And so you've your team has found a strategic way for us to be able to, if you would, use that grant and stretch those dollars with North Country Community Health Board. So that includes three more counties that we'll be able to provide reach to the people.
1: That's awesome. Yeah. That's awesome. That's the other challenge, right, as a public health director is you're a nurse. You love that aspect. But then you got to crunch numbers and create grants, proposals, and manage budgets and all that stuff, too.
9: Yeah. So as a public health director, so Beltrami County runs the public health department through grants. And so I think that's something important for the community to know, that not like when the county is using taxpayer dollars, public health is using grants. And so I manage 28 different funding stream sources, not levy dollars, to do the work that we do. So that's why with 10 people, it's so amazing the work that we accomplish from our vaccine program. And so on Monday afternoons, people don't need an appointment. They walk into our clinic, we'll get them the vaccines that they need, or we'll get them connected with the services that they need for vaccines, because we do vaccines right now for the state-based program. So that's people who are uninsured, underinsured, and Native American children. We have we're very supportive of the Breastfeeding Coalition, and we have a really strong partnership with the lactation program through Samford, and we sponsor the Baby Cafe. And so every Monday, I don't always remember the exact hours, but I know they just extended their hours, I believe, to 4 or 4:30. Women who are breastfeeding can go and get breastfeeding support, not only from specialists, but from other moms that are breastfeeding. And we have our child and teen checkup program. And so we have a trained nurse who does a comprehensive exam, and it's really designed for prevention. So we're doing everything from mental health. We are doing height, weight, vision, blood pressure, all of the things, and it's not done in 10 minutes. We have the capacity to spend an hour or more with a client and then get them connected to the resources that they need in order to, let's say they're having problems with their vision and it's identified. We don't just say you need to go see an eye doctor. We help them get set up with those services. We have our family home visiting program where we do we have nurses and social workers. So we do case management, helping people, you know, with if they need to get into treatment programs or into housing, or maybe they're struggling to find a job, or they're a brand new parent and or they're expecting. So what to expect as you're moving through your pregnancy, and it's free. These services, all these things that we provide, doesn't cost people things. And I think that's one thing that's unique about public health. And that's why our grants are so important, because without these grants, we can't provide these free services.
1: Okay. You have a website as well.
9: Yes. Yep. So on the county website, there's a tag that says departments and services. So you can find public health that way, or you can just put in Beltrami County Public Health and it'll bring you to our website.
1: What would you say is the biggest challenge in public health?
9: Not being able to provide for everybody's needs. Like, there are so many needs and services needed in our community. And so just kind of doing that comprehensive community assessment and trying to figure out, where do you start? Mm-hmm. Like, how do you make an impact? Like, how do you take a grant – that is hardly enough money to pay for a half a year salary of an individual and make that meaningful for the community, and where the community will see sustaining difference and they'll feel the impact, right? That they'll know that we're here, we care, and we're using that funding to make a difference in their life.
1: Okay. Bigger picture question.
9: Mm-hmm.
1: Looking at the community and the people in the community, not the administration, not those kind of challenges. When you look at the health status of the people in our area, what's the biggest challenge there?
9: Well, those big topics, you know,
1: I know,
9: come to mind.
1: Throw these at her on a supposedly 20-minute interview.
9: Yeah, no, like, because, you know, we know that we have housing challenges and we have, you know, substance use and mental health and we have transportation. Like, we know we have all these really big buckets. Most people will say that without housing, you can't have a job. Without housing, like, that's, like, the biggest challenge. But I think from a public health lens, the actual biggest challenge is, I don't know that I would call it a health challenge, but it's a building trust with people.
1: Mm-hmm.
9: I think that is the biggest challenge. And it is kind of a health issue, right? Because if you don't trust your healthcare system, you don't trust public health, you don't trust the county, you don't trust law enforcement, you don't trust this person or that person, you don't trust your neighbors, like, it creates social isolation. It prevents you from seeking the care you need, being able to get the resources you need. So one of the things that we talk about in public health at the state level is change moves at the pace of trust. And so we first have to, like, I have to build trusting relationships with my community partners, right? It's not just the individuals, but it's the other organizations, like building trust with healthcare partners, with service providers, with the nonprofit organizations. Like, that's our biggest challenge in our community, because if we can build those relationships, we can work together to accomplish so much more. And kind of my platform right now, Kev, is so often I hear people say in all different types of circles is we're so resource poor, we're so resource depleted. But I'd like to change that narrative, and I'd like to challenge our community and say we're actually resource rich if we used our resources together. So if people that are working on the same things, or people came together and they were all working on accomplishing goals for the people together, we maybe wouldn't be so resource poor. We wouldn't only have 10 people working on 15 projects. Mm. We'd have 10 people working on a project with other people. And I think we just have a better reach and better outcomes.
1: Okay. Wow. All right. I love that answer. Because we do have a trust deficit in this country right now. And that's across the board, and that's across demographics, and that's across income levels. It's a problem. All right. Final thoughts, Amy, or final information you'd like to get out there?
9: Well, I know I think I'm taking the place today of Commissioner Gould, who had another appointment to be at. And so normally this would have been your opportunity to talk about the board meeting last night.
1: Yeah.
9: So because I think it's so important for us to not just see public health as an entity, but public health is part of county services, I just encourage people to hop on to the recorded meeting if you didn't get a chance to be in present or watch it. So that way you can get your own updates on what took place last night.
1: All right. Thanks, Amy.
9: Yeah, you're welcome.
1: Amy Bowles is the Director of Public Health in Beltrami County. Always great to have her in. She's got so much cool stuff to talk about. Amy, thank you again.
9: Thank you, Kev.
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0: Z99 Doors there. Some Sammy Hagar going back. Hot again today, even warmer, actually, and we are expecting a pretty steady breeze, too, out of the southeast, 20 to maybe near 30 miles an hour. More details coming up just moments, too, and Tom Petty next.
1: Minnesota summer. The sun, when it's not too hot. The wildlife. Ouch. And the unexpected. 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Unleash the fam at Nickelodeon Universe. We're talking 5 football fields worth of rides and attractions. It's a whatever-the-weather summer at the great indoors. 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
15: 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The farmyard was a

0: Z99, some Aussie here. Oh, Aussie for breakfast. That's how we do it. A humble pie on the way. Maybe you need a little for breakfast, too. And Billy Idol up next.
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1: Z99, Leonard Skinner and Smallis Cooper in there, and Billy Squire as well. Hey, Dire Straits on the way too, and Tears for Fears coming up. Loop the Lake Festival is coming your way again. Yes, last year, darn storm. We're not booking that again, but we are booking, of course, Loop the Lake. And that's joining us, Z99, going to be there. Competitive, scenic, a non-competitive scenic bike ride. Non-competitive. Yeah, may have made a mistake there. Rest stops, of course, along the way. It's great, man. There's food stops, beverage stops, local sponsors, live local musicians as well. More information, registration is available. 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That's coming up on Saturday, June 20th. 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It's a beautiful scenery, too. And what a festival. 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That's Saturday, June 20th. 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
2: Here's the latest Bemidji area weather forecast from the Z99 Weather Center.
3: I'm meteorologist Brandon Bormans. July-like weather in June to continue today. Sunny and hot with highs right around 90. Increasing clouds tonight, an isolated shower or storm possible late with lows in the lower 60s. A better chance for showers and storms on Monday. 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

0: Z99, Samara Smith, AC/DC in there as well. The Who on the way, too. And heading up to the top of the hour, we got an hour nonstop classic rock. 9 a.m. hour, as always. And then Time Warp, Bill St. James, coming your way. 10 o'clock this morning.
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17: Here's the latest Bemidji area weather forecast from the Z99 Weather Center.
18: I'm meteorologist Brandon Bormans. July-like weather in June to continue today, sunny and hot with highs right around 90. Increasing clouds tonight, an isolated shower or storm possible late with lows in the lower 60s. A better chance for showers and storms on Monday. 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Currently, it's 68 degrees.
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Z99, it's the Eagles, Spin Doctors as well, over an hour of nonstop classic rock. And, oh boy, it's going to get windy. That is the deal. Wind is going to really start to pick up like 20 to 30 miles an hour out of the southeast here this afternoon. Just a heads up there. It's Thurgood on the way to Night Ranger 99.1.

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0: I'll get it, honey. 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
3: 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And by God, I'm ready for a crappy day.
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1: Well, friends, I see by the old clock up on the wall that it's time to say hello for today.
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0: Night Moves. Bob Seger in the Time Warp. And look, the sun's coming up, so it'll be morning right after this.
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17: Hi, Bill St. James here, celebrating another morning in the Time Warp. Where's my coffee?
18: Yeah, you sleepyhead. 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

0: rise and shine. Time to get up. Good morning. Good morning. Slept the whole night through. Good morning. Good morning. Are you waiting for a special invitation? Breakfast is on the table.
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0: sunshine of your love from Cream. And now that you're finally awake, check out Time Warp on Facebook. 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It's better than the snooze button. A little. Time Warp. 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
3: 1979.
0: Hi, I'm Bill St. James. Welcome to the year Van Halen released their second album, creatively titled Van Halen 2.
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1: This guy just don't want to win, you know. 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
2: Rocky, his whole life was a million to one shot, but he's about to show the world he's one in a million. Rocky II, starring Sylvester Stallone, Talia Shire, Burt Young, Carl Weathers, and Burgess Meredith. 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
0: 1979.

0: On Mr. Floyd, for you accepting charges from the United States. Calling, are we reaching? See, he keeps hanging up. And it's a man answering.
1: Young Lust, from Pink Floyd. You know who you are. And it's more from the year AT&T suggested we reach out and touch someone when 1979 continues in the Time Warp.
2: The NBC Wednesday Night of the Movie continues following these messages.
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0: 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The death of disco is well underway in our 1979 Time Warp.
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2: It's a beautiful day in my neighborhood. 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
0: 1979.

0: 1979. 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

0: Finishing off 1979 with Renegade from Styx. Up next, we're going to try to get some sleep when Time Warp returns.
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3: For Richard Kimball, the mind's eye is always open, scanning the nightmare landscape for his pursuers. He wakes from brief dreams of tomorrow's reprieve. But they are only dreams.
0: I'm Bill St. James, sipping on some sleepy time tea, heading off to dreamland in the Time Warp.

0: I can't sleep. 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
1: 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You want to watch some TV?
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1: We're rich, Falky. We're rich.
0: Cousin, tell me I'm not dreaming. 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
0: How could we win if I bought the lottery ticket?
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0: I'm Bill St. James. Remember, you can wake up every weekday morning with Scott Williams right here on Z99. Meanwhile, we've got more of Time Warp coming right up.
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22: 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This is Uncle Bill St. James reading you a Time Warp bedtime story.

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0: You know, I dream of doing that. 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What do you dream about?
1: Living alone.
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Amanda from Boston as we wrap up 1986 in the Time Warp. Coming up next, we're going to be getting bad. And not just our usual bad on the radio. I mean,

0: 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The bad.
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0: 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An All-American original is on his way to Kicking Up Country 2026. Aaron Lewis, the man behind Country Boy.
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0: 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An outside. 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

0: the Bad News Bears. Walter Matthau is Morris Buttermaker, a man so desperate to make a buck that he did the unforgivable. He put a girl on the team.
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2: 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Although our mouths are so clean from all the soap.

0: 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We're the baddest.
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0: 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Executive producers John McConnell and Andy Denemark. Copyright 2026. I'm Bill St. James with the answer to the trivia question we never asked, Pete Best Jr. Time Warp is a presentation of RTE Media.
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0: I'm Dave Johnson. Be sure and be tuned in next time for another great edition of The Best in Blues on Blues Deluxe as we begin the month of June with another track from Taj Mahal and the Phantom Blues Band's new album. Billy Price and the Billy Price Band have new music for us as well. Australia's Annie Piper will be our Blue Bloods guest, and we'll have classic work from Grand Funk Railroad. 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

0: Z99's Guess Who, and Guess Who will be at Mystic Lake Amphitheater in Shakopee soon, along with Don Felder from the Eagles. It's happening on June 25th. Good afternoon, everybody. It's a hot one this first weekend in June. I hope you're staying cool. We're going to have more classic rock on the way next for you, starting with Bob Seger and the Silver Bullet Band, and you're listening to Z99.
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0: 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Lakefront Fest is where he'll be July 10th over in Prior Lake. 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
11: I'm meteorologist Brandon Bormans. July-like weather in June to continue today, sunny and hot with highs right around 90. Increasing clouds tonight, an isolated shower or storm possible late with lows in the lower 60s, a better chance for showers and storms on Monday. 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
12: It's 87 degrees at our studios.
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0: Z99 with John Cougar Mellencamp. You can go see him July 14th. He'll be at Mystic Lake Amphitheater in Shakopee. We're going to have more classic rock on the way before 3 with Steppenwolf right after this. You guys are listening to Z99.
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0: And be tuned in next time for another great edition of the Best in Blues on Blues Deluxe as we begin the month of June with another track from Taj Mahal and the Phantom Blues Band's new album. Billy Price and the Billy Price Band have new music for us as well. Australia's Annie Piper will be our Blue Bloods guest, and we'll have classic work from Grand Funk Railroad. 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

0: Z99 with Paul McCartney and Wings. Good afternoon. I'm Steph. Couple more weekends away till Loop the Lake Festival. It'll be back on Saturday, June 20th. Join Z99 for this non-competitive mellow scenic bike ride around Lake Bemidji. 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That's what I mean by very mellow bike ride, my kind of loop. 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We'll be there this Saturday, June 20th, so a couple Saturdays away with Z99. We're going to have more classic rock on the way next with Van Halen.
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0: I'm Dave Johnson. Be sure and be tuned in next time for another great edition of The Best in Blues on Blues Deluxe, as we begin the month of June with another track from Taj Mahal and the Phantom Blues Band's new album. Billy Price and the Billy Price Band have new music for us as well. Australia's Annie Piper will be our Blue Bloods guest, and we'll have classic work from Grand Funk Railroad. 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

0: Z99 with Foreigner. Go see him in August, the 16th of August. He'll be at the Mystic Lake Amphitheater in Shakopee. 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We're going to have more stuff next on Z99 with the Cars.
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everybody had to pay and pay. 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

0: I'm Dave Johnson. Be sure and be tuned in next time for another great edition of the Best in Blues on Blues Deluxe as we begin the month of June with another track from Taj Mahal and the Phantom Blues Band's new album. Billy Price and the Billy Price Band have new music for us as well. Australia's Annie Piper will be our Blue Bloods guest, and we'll have classic work from Grand Funk Railroad. 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

0: 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That's right. It's Better Than Ezra and the Doors. Nirvana going back there as well. Van Halen on the way.
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